Zach Hazlett on the trumpet. Landon Jarvis on the guitar. And of course, the wonderful Virginia McDonald on the clarinet. That was Last Call at Dimitri's, an original composition by Virginia. We're going to continue with another song of hers entitled Searching.

Remember to repeat it sexually if you have it.

0: Searching, Virginia McDonald, composer and clarinet. Let's hear for Landon Bass on the trombone. We got two more for you guys, actually. We're gonna bring out my wonderful colleague, Dr. Colleen Clark, to conduct this one because she is the composer and the arranger of this. And we're also gonna bring out the wonderful Mike Dees to join us along with Virginia. I don't know if Dr. Clark hears me back there, so give me a second. I'll let her introduce this tune.
1: What a band, right? Give it up for the band! Thank you so much. This is the world premiere of my most recent big band chart called Ode to Dulcinea. You're going to hear from Virginia McDonald, you're going to hear from Matt White, and you're going to hear from Michael Dees. We hope you enjoy.

0: Super Dr. Colleen Clark, composer, arranger, conductor. We're now going to get Dr. Clark behind the drums. I'm going to do one more for you guys. I want to thank you again for being here with us. It's been a wonderful night. Got nice and cool here at the very end, so that was very thankful. We're very thankful for that. Once again, let's hear for these amazing students on stage.
1: Bye-bye, Dr. White.
2: Score Schmore.
0: We're going to play one more for you guys. This is a original composition by Mr. Mike Dees entitled The Big D. Thank you. Real quick, let's give a hand for our sound guy, Lorenzo, back here for helping us out. Thank you so much, Lorenzo. I want to thank Nate, Trey, all the wonderful people that made this event happen, and of course, our wonderful boss, Taylo, partying right there in the front row. And most importantly, Christine. Most importantly, none of this would be possible without her. We love you. Okay, here we go.
2: Hold on, there's a F5 tornado right here.
3: 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Yeah? Is that okay? One.

0: University of South Carolina, Left Bank Big Band, Michael Dees, Virginia McDonald, Dr. Colleen Clark, thank you so much.
1: DJ Star Mix here once again. Thank you so much for listening to the Heritage Jazz Fest at Finley Park, hosted by me, DJ Star Mix, on this end of things, hosted by Coger Center on that end of things. Huge shout out to DJ Kellogg for basically being in charge on the end of actually at the concert at Finley Park. But that was a great 2.5 hours. I got a lot of stuff done on my end while getting to listen to some awesome jazz music, so that could not have gone better. And without further ado, I'm gonna let y'all listen to some of our regular programming, but thank you so much for tuning in. 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

going back now. But I guess you think she's waiting, 'cause she's waited there

Hello, everybody. You're listening to WUSC-FM and HD1 Columbia. You're currently in the Lagoon with DJ Slime. I'm back for another Friday night of songs. We're going to kick right off with a country Americana set, starting off with Mental Revenge from the Flying Burrito Brothers. After that, we've got For All I Know from James McMurtry. And to end off this set, we have Fred's After Five by The Devils in the Skies. Keep it locked, and I'll be right back after this.

That was my dad's band, Devils in Disguise, with Fred's After Five. Before that, it was For All I Know from James McMurtry. And at the top of the set, we have Mental Revenge from the Flying Burrito Brothers. And we're going to go right into our next set, which is our first rotation segment of the night. Just throwing in some new songs that I haven't heard yet. Up first, we've got Happy by Ballyhoo. After that, it's Right Here by Noah Costa. And to end off this set, we have Fix My Life by Stay Out. And I'll be right back in a jiff.

Fix My Life by Stay Out. Before that, it was Right Here by Noah Costa. And at the top of that set, we had Happy by Bali Hu. And I've got some 90s bands up next. Up first, we're starting out with a classic, Flutes of Chi by Ween. I love Ween. I think they're such a fun band. And of course, as a SpongeBob fan, Ocean Man is iconic, like one of the best songs of all time, easily. Anyway, after that, we've got Mellow Song by Blur. And to end it off, we've got Anna by the Pixies. Keep it locked, and I'll be right back with you in just a moment.

That was Anna by the Pixies. Before that, we had Mellow Song by Blur. And at the top of that set, we had Flutes of Chi by Ween. And we're at the midpoint of our set. You're currently listening to WUSC. If you're just tuning in, I'm DJ Slime. It's great to have you here in the Lagoon. We've got another rotation segment up next. Just throwing in some more songs. I've got One Day at a Time by Admiral Radio. After that, we've got Only Metaphorically by Dottie Anderson. And to end it off, we've got Days Like This by Late Night Thoughts. And we'll get right into it, and I'll be right back after this. See you soon.

That was Days Like This by Late Night Thoughts. Before that, Only Metaphorically by Donnie Anderson. And at the top of that set, we had One Day at a Time by Admiral Radio. And we've got one last set for tonight. We might have a little bit of time extra. And we'll see what to do with that. I might have something to throw in at the end. Anyway, we're going into one last set with a couple of indie rock songs, I guess. It's kind of hard to define it because it kind of varies a little bit. But I tried to pick songs that were sort of intertwined or fit together. Anyway, up first we have Ghost Page by Red Vox. After that, it's Seasons by Chris Cornell. And to end off this set, I have a live version from Red Rocks in 2022 of Work This Time by King Gizzard and the Lizard Wizard. And that will be the last song. Anyway, we'll go right into it. So I will see you after that. Bye-bye.

0: That was just Work This Time, live in Red Rocks in 2022 by King Gizzard and the Lizard Wizard. Before that, it was Seasons by Chris Cornell. And at the top of that set, we had Ghost Page by Red Vox. And with that, that's all I have for this Friday's show. And I will be back next week with some more songs. Anyway, thank you so much for tuning in. I really appreciate it. I love being able to do these shows every Friday for you. And hopefully I get to keep doing that. Anyway, I'll see y'all next time. And this is DJ Slime leaving the lagoon. Bye-bye.
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0: 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Tank top.
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3: 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In case you haven't heard, it's WUSC. And if you haven't listened to it, you'll hear some of the most beautiful flute solos that have ever been heard. If you like Kenny G, if you like saxophone solos and new age sounds, it's all on WUSC, Neil Hamburger's favorite.

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El Cholo has delivered me home. 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

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We've prepared a couple of sound clips to exhibit this new technology. Don't be alarmed, it's just a sound effect.

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I bet you've never heard a bottlenose dolphin sound quite like this.

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I know the way, I know the way, I won't go away. I cannot lose, I got the tools, I know the rules.

0: 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Hepatitis C, a blood-borne disease that infects the liver, often goes undetected since people with the disease can feel and appear perfectly healthy. 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I'm Congressman Jesse Jackson, Jr. You may not know if you're infected with hepatitis C, transmitted primarily through direct exposure to infected blood, perhaps by a needle, or even through piercings or tattoos. 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

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The best.

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The teacher you loved, Mr. Peterson, has sadly passed away. He was killed by a motorist in a drunken act of rage. Let him live on in your heart.

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His love for you was relentless as it was strong. If he'd only known he'd be gone so soon, he would have tried to spend some more time. But he's on God's clock, not yours and mine. Keep him in your heart, each and every day, and there he will live on and never fade away.

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2: I'm on my guard, you see. Just shows you where they're at and where I was at. Could be different this team, my dear. And no one can fucking stop you then.

Shazam. Shazam.

0: Babe! Babe!
1: I'm right here.
2: Oh, hey. Could you tie my shoes? Because, you know, I can't with...
1: Your lobster claw hands. You know, I don't think this is working out.
2: I hope this isn't because of my... Because if it is, I think that's pretty superficial of you.
1: What? Yes? No. You're a karmic nightmare. I mean, why do you think you suddenly grew lobster claws for hands?
2: It's just a bug or something.
1: You have bad karma. What were you doing right before the claws?
2: Nothing. Shooting bottle rockets at paddle boats.
1: Right. So maybe some good karma, like helping out in the community, working at a soup kitchen, something.
2: Or maybe there's a lotion or something, a cream.
1: Lobster boy cream?
2: Yeah, something like that. Okay, fine. Hug?
1: No.
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0: There are many resources for men to seek help for their mental health. Some of these resources are Brother, You're On My Mind, which is a resource that helps raise awareness of mental health challenges associated with African American men and their families. 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

0: Whoa, Jerry, you look like you've been through a desert.
1: Nah, it's just Jerry's finals week. It'll pass, it always does.
0: Wait, you're telling me this is normal?
1: Yep.
0: Look, this might seem normal, but it's actually really unhealthy. Dehydration can lead to severe hindrance of problem solving and coordination. It can harshly impair brain function and can even have lasting effects.
1: Eh, he's fine, besides just the Jerry thing.
0: Actually, studies have shown that almost 50% of college students suffer from dehydration, despite having access to plentiful water. It's recommended that you have at least 8 cups of water per day. How many have you had today, Luke?
2: 2.
0: Here, take my water. Make sure you stay hydrated. You too, Jerry. Studying won't help much if you can't even get out of bed.
1: I'm fine! Okay, though, really, can someone please get me some water?
3: For the millions living with COPD, breathing becomes a real struggle. COPD stands for chronic obstructive pulmonary disease, but you may have heard of it as chronic bronchitis or emphysema. Over time, it makes it harder and harder to breathe until you feel like you're breathing through a straw. COPD is the 4th leading cause of death in the U.S. It kills 1 person every 4 minutes, and it took my grandmother. An estimated 24 million Americans are affected, but as many as half of them don't even know it. It's a race against time to spread the word about this serious disease. If you're over 35 and have ever smoked, you could be at risk. The good news is, there are steps you can take to improve your symptoms. I'm Danica Patrick, and I drive for COPD. Take action today to breathe better tomorrow. 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Take our screening questionnaire today and talk to your doctor.
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1: Hello. Good morning. This is DJ Mason. You're currently in the facility in this is WCFM and HD1 Columbia. So I placed them at the top of the hour, but I will keep that a mystery, so you're going to have to go to WCFM to figure that out. Woohoo. But anyway, hope everyone's having a good morning. It's family weekend. Uh-oh, which means more traffic. Uh-oh, which means a lot of places are crowded. Uh-oh. So that means I'm going to plug something that is free. So this is not an advertisement. Go to Sumter instead of staying in Columbia. There are a few more things to do in Sumter. Like, there's a couple of parks, and there's my favorite thing. One of my favorite things in the world. There's a swamp park there, and it's very cool. But anyway, that aside, I'm going to start the music, so I don't ramble on too long about that. What we have coming up is Acoustic Alchemy, Amancier. Then after that, we'll have Spyro Gyra, Whitewater. And at the very end, we'll have The Rippingtons, Principles of Desire. So do please enjoy and keep it locked.

Hello. Welcome back. We just heard there was the Rippingtons, Principles of Desire. Before that, you heard White Water by Spyro Gyra. And at the very start, you heard Acoustic Alchemy and Mansier. So that was a... I thought it was going to be more relaxing, but it's not. So there you go. You got your energy. White Water by Spyro Gyra. And at the very start, you heard Acoustic Alchemy and Mansier. So that was a... I thought it was going to be more relaxing, but it's not. So there you go. You got your energetic jazz set to start off with. But now we have Rotation. Yay. So what we have coming up is Public Opinions, closed captioning. After that, Dottie Anderson, Only Metaphorical. And at the very end, Venturing, Songs About Leaving. So do please enjoy and keep it locked.

Hello, welcome back. You are still in the facility with me, DJ Mason, and this is WCFM. So what you just heard there was Songs About Leaving by Venturing. Before that, Dottie Anderson, Only Metaphorically, and at the very start, Public Opinion, Closed Captioning. So now what we have coming up is Lucy in Disguise by Quentin, Molly's Not a Friend by Ill Peach, and at the very end, Black Sight by Cheekface. So do please enjoy and keep it locked.

Hello, welcome back. So we just heard there was Cheek Face, Black Sight, before that, Ill Peach, Molly's Not a Friend, and at the very start, Quentin, Lucy in Disguise. So that will end all of our rotation today, fortunately, and we're going to move on to more fun things, like, my goodness, whoa, The Prodigy, No Good. Then we'll have Funker Vocht, I think I'm saying that wrong. A lot of these house names or EDM names are like French, German, I don't know what any of it means. Funker Vocht, A Dream, and then after that we'll have Rhinoceros, Les Mobliers. So do please enjoy and keep it locked.

Hello, welcome back. So what you just heard there was Rhinoceros, Nemobler. Before that, Funkervogt, A Dream. And at the very start, The Prodigy, No Good, in parentheses, Start the Dance. So about that last song, Nemobler, so that was actually not from the CD I own. I had to borrow the CD from the WC library, but it's on my compilation album. So when I saw it, I'm like, oh my goodness, I gotta play this, because I never heard it alone. I always heard it with a different song next to it. Well, jammed in between two songs. So it was interesting to hear it in isolation, especially that ending. So when I was doing the transition between those two songs there, it was really loud and sudden because I'm so used to hearing it like that on the album that I have. But anyway, I'm going to play one more song because I have like 6 minutes left and no one is after me. So I will play, drumroll please, Orbital. Yay! You know, I'm never going to forget Orbital, because if I do, I'll be pretty sad. But I'm going to play the 6-inch version of Halcyon. So do please enjoy and keep it locked.

0: Hello, welcome back. So this is going to be the end of my show, but if you just tuned in at the very last second, what you just heard there was Halcyon by Orbital. That was a 6-inch version, and I think I've played the full 13-12 minute version before, but if anyone is interested, you can always give me a call and I'll play it again in the morning or whenever I sub in for another show. But anyway, obviously I have to go. But, and you're gonna have to leave the facility. Oh, I know, so sad. But anyway, have a great day, afternoon, evening, wherever you are. But especially Columbia, you guys gotta wake up. Go to the farmer's market. Even though I just said don't cause traffic, but cause traffic for this. And have a great family weekend, I guess. Yeah, that's all I have to say. All right, have a great day.
1: Would you consider yourself to be a fan of pretty flowers? Do you like to eat apples, melons, cranberries, broccoli, almonds, and even chocolate? Do you like a cup of coffee in the morning? Do you love honey? I know I do. But did you know that 1 out of every 3 bites of food you eat comes from a plant pollinated by honeybees? And that honeybees are unfortunately dying at an alarming rate. Many of our fuzzy friends are being affected by certain chemicals found in pesticides all over the world. This chemical, called neonicotinoid, is causing entire colonies of honeybees to die or just disappear altogether. Without honeybees, many of our favorite foods will also disappear. What can you do to help save our honeybees? Plant some pollinator-friendly flowers. Bees love the California poppy, foxglove beer tongue, rosemary, prickly wild rose, and many other flowers and herbs that would look great in your garden. You could also talk to your nearest beekeeping association about how to get involved in protecting the bees. And don't forget to show your love by buying honey from your local neighborhood beekeepers. And remember, be kind to the bees.

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0: Mental health is an issue that everyone deals with, regardless of gender. Nearly 1 in 10 men experience some sort of depression or anxiety, but sadly, less than half seek treatment. Because of this, men are also more likely to commit suicide. In 2020, men died by suicide almost 4 times more than women. These are scary facts and prove that mental health isn't a gender's issue, it's a human's issue. If you or someone you know is struggling, reach out. You are not alone.
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4: Good morning. It is Saturday in South Carolina. You're listening to WUSC FM and HD1 Columbia. My name is DJ Goat. Welcome back to the range. It's almost fall, if you can believe it. It certainly does not feel like fall. I'm already sweating bullets, but we ball, we move on. I'm going to cue up some ambient, some jazz, some easy stuff to start our show today with, and then move into what I usually like to play. So first up, we have Dim Stars by Oniotrix Point Never. After that, we have Yume Usutsu by Lamp. And then we have Rust and Steel by Duran Jones and the Indications. Enjoy.

All right, that was Rust and Seal by Duran Jones and the Indications. Before that, we had Yume Usutsu by Lamp. And our first song that sounded like a spaceship booting up was Dim Stars by Oniotrix Point Never. Maybe that was a little experimental. I should have, you know, looked through their back catalog a little further. But I've got a lot of stuff going on. I got to write a grant, you know? It's like, I'm busy. Anyway, yeah, like I said, they're saying allegedly it's fall. Like, isn't the first day of fall like 3 days away? And in 3 days, it's going to be probably like 95 degrees outside again. So I don't even know if we're going to have winter anymore. I think winter might be a done deal. Like, that's just, that might be shot. It snowed last year. We got like 3 inches of snow here, but I don't think that's the case this year. If anything, if right now is to go by anything, but I guess, you know, right now. Yeah, I'm gonna move into some acoustic, folksy, country-adjacent stuff. This first song sounds like Bob Dylan, so that's why I picked it. first up we have Smith Hill by Deertick. After that we have a cover of Dancing in the Dark by Admiral Radio. And then we have It's Getting So by Coulter Wall. Enjoy.

All right, that was It's Getting So by Colter Wall. Before that, we had the cover of Dancing in the Dark by Admiral Radio. And our first song of that set was Smith Hill by Deer Tick. So I've got a little more country acoustic stuff coming up for you, because that's just what I like now. I didn't like it last year. But before that, I promised very, very on the first day that would be more educational. I know, right? Great. Anyway. This is cool. This is something I actually want to talk about, though. If you've been on social media, or if you run the same circles I do, they found a new cat. There's a new cat species in Bolivia. Something Tilcayo. I don't know if I'm saying it right. It's an indigenous name for the cat that they used as the species name. So please forgive the mispronunciation if I did not pronounce it correctly. Yeah, it's like a really, really tiny, really agile, kind of looks like a leopard. It's like, it's really, really, really small though. It's about as big as a domestic kitten. So it eats things that are smaller than that. So it's very specialized for, they think like underbrush and, lower levels of the canopy hunting. And, it's pretty cute. It looks a little weird. Its eyes are huge. But I think it's pretty cute, and it's pretty tiny, and it's just cool to find a new species of mammal, right? That's really rare. Mammals are extremely well studied. Mammal research receives the most funding of any research, like, ever, most of the time. So, yeah, to find a new species of mammal and, like, differentiate it is very impressive. It's been over 100 years since the last named cat species was discovered. So, yeah. Look up things about the Tilcayo, read about that. I think it's an interesting little critter. So anyway, next up we have Eye for an Eye by the Lost Deans. Then we have I'm Doing Fine by Abby Posner, which is a song from Rotation. And then we have When the Rain Comes by Hey Nothing. Enjoy.

All right, that was When the Rain Comes by Hey Nothing. Before that, we had I'm Doing Fine by Abby Posner. And the first song of that set was Eye for an Eye by the Lostines. We're definitely past the bottom of the hour by about 10 minutes because I have no idea how to schedule a set, even though I've been doing this for a year. Yeah, you're listening to WCFM at 90.5. It's Columbia, Saturday in South Carolina. I am DJ Goat. You're on the range currently. We have about 20 minutes left, give or take. So I'm going to move into some shoegazy, dream pop kind of stuff to close us out today, because that is just nice and relaxing, and it's a nice bridge between my set and whatever DJ's up next. So, yeah. First up, we have Away You Stride by Dove Ellis. Then we're going to have Blue Wave by Sunday Club, and then Duvet by Boa. Enjoy.

That was Duvet by Boa. Before that, we had Blue Wave by Sunday Club, and that first song of that set was Dove Ellis's Away You Stride. So I have about 9 minutes left, if that. Time seems to slip away from me, so I have a quick little two-song set with Cocteau Twins' Pitch the Baby and then Sweet Trip's Disco, and then I will sign off. So that's coming up right now. Keep it locked.

All right, that was Disco by Sweet Trip. Before that, we had Pitch the Baby by Cocteau Twins. And yeah, we're at the end of our time today. Thank you very much for spending your morning with me, DJ Goat, here on The Range on WUSC FM. Have a great rest of your morning.

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4: In sci-fi fantasy action mysteries.
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3: Happy filming.
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7: Did you know that over 100,000 animals are turned over to the South Carolina animal shelters each year? 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
8: Do you like music? 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

Well, good morning, Columbia. You are tuned in to our fabulous station that is WSC-FM and HD1 Columbia. And my show, Holla If You Hear Me. I am your DJ for this morning, Ebony Dion. And of course, what we just heard was Paris with Gorilla Funk, aka the theme song. And it is game day as well, as we all know. And I know it starts at 4, but again, the pregame vibes, that's what we're giving this morning for sure. So gonna keep those vibes and the party going. So coming up next is the Fearless Four with Rockin' It. Then after that is Brother Ali with Pedigree. So keep it locked to WSC-FM and HD1 Columbia.

All right, so what we just heard was Brother Ali with Pedigree. Before that, it was The Fearless Four with Rockin' It. And then to start off that set, it was Paris with Gorilla Funk, a.k.a. the theme song. And usually around this time, I do my acknowledgement news, as it were. And for this week's show, it's going to go to none other than Mr. Jalen Hurts, because the Philadelphia Eagles quarterback, he had donated $600,000, that's right, $600,000 to upgrade the HVAC system at Northeast High School, one of 52 schools in the Philadelphia district that still does not have air conditioning, which is wild. He surprised more than 1,000 students and staff this past Tuesday to announce the donation, the largest contribution his foundation has made to date. He also said he first learned about the district's lack of air conditioning 3 years ago and was shocked that extreme heat could force schools to close. He said, growing up in the South, I was very blown away about school being canceled, not for snow, but for lack of AC. The district officials say the number of schools without air conditioning has dropped from 118 to 52. This school year alone, those remaining schools have already experienced 2 days disrupted by excessive heat. So that is crazy work and crazy to hear, but kudos all around to Mr. Jalen Hurts for donating that money to help keep these schools open and give them the proper air conditioning that they need for these kids to go to school and learn and all that stuff. Because like I said before, that is crazy work for that to be happening. And just another, for me personally, just another reason why I like Jalen Hurts, even though technically the Eagles aren't my team, but I like Jalen Hurts, so we'll see what happens once the playoffs happen and who makes it to the Super Bowl. Then I'll see who I'm bandwagoning. But until then, you know, he's my guy still. But keep the party going, like I said before. So coming up next is Pleasure with Glide. And then after that is Alan Stone with Brown Eyed Lover. So keep it locked to WSC-FM and HD1 Columbia.

All right, so what we just heard was Rakim featuring Connie McKendrick with We'll Never Stop. Before that, it was Alan Stone with Brown Eyed Lover. And then to start off that set, it was Pleasure with Glide. And got some more award show news for you guys. So I know last week I talked about briefly the MTV VMAs coming up September 27th, so in a week. Might as well say a week. And I said, you know, Snoop was the host. They didn't announce the performers yet. Well, this week they decided to announce, I guess, technically the first slate of performers, because honestly, I'm like, this can't be the whole show because it's only, let's see, 1, 2, 3, 4, 5, 6, 7 performers in total that they announced so far. So hopefully there's more to come, because I'm like, ain't no way. But to update y'all on the performers, so performing that they've announced so far is Lisa Ray, Sienna Spiro, Shaboozy, Generation, Gunna, and Young Lean. So they're going to be taking the stage at the VMAs this year. And they also got, you know, what they're going to be performing for most of them. So Lisa, she's going to perform her new single, hopefully I'm saying this right, Sawadika, maybe that's how you say it, from her upcoming Press Play EP, which comes out October 23rd for the first time live on TV. Then Ray, she's going to make her VMA's performance debut at the ceremony, as well as Sienna Spiro. Then Shaboozy, he is going to also make his VMA's performance debut alongside Gunna with their new hit collaboration, Cowgirl. Then Generation and Young Lean, they'll both take the stage at the awards show for the first time with the world premiere performance of their song Storm 2. And fun fact, all 7 announced performers, they're also nominated at the 2026 MTV VMAs as well. And like I've told someone before, I feel completely old now, because at this point, out of those 7 performers, I only know a good 3 or 4 of them. I don't know. That's what I'm like, I feel so old, because some of these new artists I really don't know. So we'll see when I watch. And also, it was announced earlier this week that Madonna, she's going to open this year's VMAs with her first performance on the show in 23 years. Jeez, that's a long time. Didn't realize that was how long since she performed on there. She also leads this year's nominations with 11 nominations in total, including Artist of the Year, Video of the Year for Confessions 2, the film, and Song of the Year for Bring Your Love with Sabrina Carpenter. And then we got some other top nominees, some more fun facts here. So the other top nominees include Taylor Swift with 9 nods, followed by Ariana Grande and Sabrina Carpenter with 7 each. And then Bruno Mars, Pink Panthers, and Zara Larsson earned 5 noms, while Lisa earned 4. Then Shakira and Tate McRae each earned 3 Trace nominations. And again, it's going to be hosted by Snoop. I feel like that's going to be cool. He's going to bring his Snoopness to the hosting role. So, you know, he's a character. So I can't wait to see that. Again, it's happening Sunday, September 27th. They're doing it kind of early this year. It's going to be from 7:30 to 9:30. So I'm like, cool. Not knocking that at all. You know, bedtime. Not going to be up too late. But yeah, that's definitely that's an interesting lineup. Like I said, I only know a few of the people that they've announced. So definitely can't wait to see, you know, Shaboozy and Gunna. Like, some of these songs I haven't heard yet, so this will be my first time hearing them while they perform on the stage. But that's cool. Like I said, hopefully they'll add some more performers to the lineup and announce more people, you know, this upcoming week or so, you know, because we don't even know who's doing the pre-show, if they're still doing a pre-show, because they haven't announced that yet. But we'll see how that goes. I'm still heavy on the advocacy of I want Victoria Monet to be on there. I don't know why MTV has been dodging her. She's been doing her thing. Because she, honestly, they could have called her to do something. Because these past couple of singles that she's dropped,
like Reach Out. I know that's, you know, banging right now. And then Let Me, that was a hit right there too. That's more of a slow tempo, but if they want to do something upbeat, Reach Out, they could have her perform that. Tinashe, she's been having a good rollout so far with her singles that she's dropped, because she could mix it up too. She has Crash Out, Too Easy, that was, you know, popping when

performers and stuff lined up. So I don't know. We'll see. I just want more people that I like, even though I am a little biased, but still, I just want them to do better for sure with that. But we will see. As y'all know, I watch these award shows and then I come back and relay, you know, basically give my review on what I thought was good and what wasn't. But we will see. Hopefully they'll do that. I'm hoping, even though even though I feel like it might not happen, but it's still some type of hope there. One day, you know, Victoria Monet, Tinashe, even, dang, Kehlani on tour, though. I would say her, but yeah, she's on tour because she could have got on there, done Folded or one of her songs that's, you know, one of the singles that she released from that album. K1, let's see, rapping wise, who's going? I can't even think of a rapper right now that's got anything out. I'm surprised they're not asking Drake, because I'm like, I know they've been playing his stuff a lot. And I know it's been a minute since the beef, so I'm genuinely surprised they haven't asked him to perform at an award show as of late. Because they be playing his stuff on the radio, so I'm genuinely surprised they're not asking him to perform on stage. I don't know, maybe they thinking of the beef because of that? I don't know. I'm trying to think of another rapper, but I can't think of none at the moment, because I don't think, not that many rappers put out any, not to my knowledge, because I've, you know, but, you know, we'll see how that goes for sure, when it comes. But usually around this time I slow things down a bit, just a tad. So coming up next, we got Cherie Marie with September, and then after that it's the Sacred Souls with Live For You. So keep it locked to WCFM 90.5.

0: stigma surrounding mental illness makes it difficult for many people to admit they need help because they don't want to admit to having a problem that is frowned upon. Research shows that men especially tend to have an even harder time admitting they need help. At a young age, men are taught that to be manly is to be strong, quiet, tough, and never show weakness. But when these traits are overly practiced, it can become toxic. Traits of toxic masculinity encourage many men to suffer in silence than to risk appearing weak by asking for help.
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me to his grandmother's house. And I prayed at least 11 months before I came back to America. I canceled all my work and everything, and I began praying for at least 10 years straight. Off and on, Dizzy Gillespie, such a wonderful guy. He'd call me to go out on dates with him, and I'd go back in the house and pray again, you know.

Word was hosted by the number one.

0: Because substance abuse is so normalized in college, it can be hard to detect when there's a problem. Men are more likely to use illicit drugs than women, and 11.5% of men over 12 years old have substance abuse problems, double the percentage of women. Men are more prone to addiction because of various factors, including occupation and pre-existing mental health. Knowing the warning signs of drug abuse, like change in appetite, sleep pattern, and physical appearance, can be the first recognition of addiction and start to recovery. The more people that are aware about drug addiction in men, the more that can be done to combat the problem.
1: If you like saxophone solos and new age sounds, it's all on WUSC, Neil Hamburger's favorite.

0: 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Or do you want to learn? We're Carolina Melanin Movement. We're a multicultural dance organization in the Strom Wellness Center. We teach dances, perform at campus events, and collaborate with other student and Greek-affiliated organizations. All majors and classes are welcome to dance with us. To Carolina Melanin Movement, there's no such thing as I can't dance. You just haven't danced with us yet. For more information, we can be found through Garnet Gate or at USC Melanin Movement on Instagram.
1: This is Neil Hamburger, and I wanted to inform you all about my favorite radio station of all time. In case you haven't heard, it's WUSC. And if you haven't listened to it, you'll hear some of the most beautiful flute solos that have ever been heard. If you like Kenny G, if you like saxophone solos and new age sounds, it's all on WUSC, Neil Hamburger's favorite.

0: touching the fate of young fellows. Too long a bed with no sleep, with their complex romantic attachments, oh look on their sorrows and weep. They don't get a moment's reflection, there's always a crowd in their eye. Pity the plight of young fellows, regard all their worries and cry. Their Christian mothers were lazy perhaps, leaving it up to the school, where the moral perspective is hazy perhaps and the climate oppressively cool. Give me 1 acre of cellos, pitched at some distant regret. Pity the fate of young fellows and their anxious attempts to forget.
1: So you're the bad man that killed Kirby, yeah?
2: Yeah.
1: And a little girl, yeah?
2: I didn't mean to kill her.
1: Huh?
2: It was an accident.
1: Well, do you know where that girl is, though?
2: No.
3: My sister!
1: Chris, man, just a laugh.
3: Don't say my sister!

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He's feeling the nerves kick in. Who is she? How can he find her? He saw her in the crowd, and he can't stop thinking of her. Those lips, those eyes.

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I can feel your energy here with me. Tonight's the night.

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1: 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Yeah, yeah.
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3: Weather delay at Williams-Brice Stadium has this American football game just starting. It's supposed to kick off at 4:15, but it's 3-0 Gamecocks over the Bulldogs. 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I'm Dub Deasy, and we'll get this show started right after these PSAs. Keep it locked.
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3: Yo, yo, yo, yo, yo. What's up, Columbia? It's Dub Deasy live and direct from the 803Z right here on WSC FM and HD1 Columbia. We are the official student-run radio station here at the University of South Carolina, broadcasting live from our flagship campus here in Columbia, home of the Fighting Gamecocks. Fighting Gamecocks on the field right now, down the road at Williams-Brice Stadium, taking on the Mississippi State Bulldogs and winning the game right now here in the first quarter. First quarter kickoff was supposed to go down at 4:15. This afternoon we had thunderstorms rolling through the area in Columbia, lightning strikes too close to the stadium to allow play, so the game got delayed for something like an hour, pushing 2 hours. I feel like that would be coming up on 2 hours now, but we are underway, so it's probably more like hour and a half. So let's catch up on scoring highlights there. First, just as I was parking my vehicle here on campus tonight, Malik Orson, transfer kicker, kicked a 30-yard field goal attempt. It was good. This was like, I think, his first real kick in a college game, something like that. I got an article from the state newspaper up right now about this transfer from Southeast Missouri. And we'll circle back to it, because then shortly thereafter, actually right after I signed on the air officially tonight, Lenora Sellers pass complete to Brown for 4 yards. I'm gonna have to look up all the personnel and get my hands on a media guide. They should send us a media guide over here. But anyways, touchdown pass, and then Malik Orson extra point is good. So Gamecocks up now 10-0 over the Mississippi State Bulldogs, who are 2-0 coming into this contest, as are our heroes, the Gamecocks, 2-0 coming in to this football game. We'll see how it goes right now as we speak. See if I can astrally project into the stadium and find that with 3:47 left in the first quarter, Gamecocks have the football. It is 1st and 10 on South Carolina's own 24. We will keep you up to date about the game tonight. If you got any opinions on Gamecock football or anything else going on here on planet Earth or anywhere else in the galaxy, you can give me a call, 803-576-9872. 803-576-WUSC or 69872 from any campus phone. Okay, we'll get it started as we do with some apples in stereo and also a little bit of astrology. The name of the show is One More Saturday Night. It is billed on our school's website, on our station's website, WUSC.FM, as music, astrology, and the occult. And we'll come back around to the occult a little bit later, because it's more than what you think, I would say. But right now, a little astrology for you. Current conditions in Columbia, the ascendant is Pisces at 1 degree. The midheaven is in Sagittarius at 12 degrees. The sun is in Virgo at 26 degrees. Happy birthday, Virgo. Sun, moon, and rising. We see all y'all on the moon. Right now, she's in Capricorn at 8 degrees, just overhead this evening. So as the sky gets darker here, but for these clouds that are lingering above us here in Columbia, we should be able to see the moon up in the eastern sky right about now. All right. Oh, and as we speak, as I broadcast to you, of course, the sun in Virgo rules the hour, and the apples in stereo rule your airwaves. Keep it locked.

Ill Peach with Molly's Not a Friend from Rotation here on WUSC with W, and we are still bringing trouble to all of you out there listening right now. I'm talking about the Gamecock football game too. I was a little distracted, trying to keep up. Matter of fact, before I get any further, we're up 13-0 now over Mississippi State into the first quarter there with another field goal by transfer kicker Malik Orson. I'm going to give you a little bit of this state.com, state newspaper article on this transfer, this one by Lou Bazak in today's paper, September 19th, 2026, updated at 4:42 p.m., the state.com. South Carolina expected to have new starting kicker today versus Mississippi State. South Carolina is making a change to its place-kicking duties. Southeast Missouri transfer Malik Orson will handle that role against Mississippi State on Saturday, USC play-by-play Todd Ellis said during the pregame show. Orson replaces Max Kelly, who is the team's kicker in the first two games. Kelly is one of two on field goals this year and has kicked off 12 times. Orson has kicked off 5 times but hasn't attempted a field goal. Well, that all changed over the course of the past hour or so for actually the past like 30 minutes or so for Mr. Malik Orson. This transfer kicker got 6 points now, 2 field goals in the first quarter of the ball game. And do I see a distance? Let's see. First one, 30 yards. And second one, 34 yards. So solid. Will he be tested more throughout the game? Perhaps. Throughout the season? Undoubtedly. As we now are officially within conference play. Southeastern Conference, aka the SEC. And this is our first conference football game tonight of the 2026 season versus Mississippi State. And we're leading them 13-0. Excellent start. I want to say that bodes well, but this ain't my first time to the rodeo with Gamecock football. So we know that every moment is a moment of hope. That's why our state motto is Doom Spiro Sparrow while I breathe. I hope. They wrote that motto several hundred years ago in anticipation of Gamecock football, actually. I was having a conversation with AI last night about our state motto and the state seal. And actually, maybe I'll talk about this a little bit more later on. Didn't think I was going to come in here and talk a lot about AI, but I got 2 AI chatbots in voice mode talking to each other. And I started the conversation. I was just like, why don't y'all talk? Just talk it out. And I think I want to get some screenshots and post on my X account because it was definitely like dissociative, I guess, maybe the word. But I'll have to get that together. My X, by the way, is at RealDubDeezy, RealDubDeezy. Name of this show is One More Saturday Night. It is a nod to the Grateful Dead song, One More Saturday Night. We are grateful to be here with you for one more Saturday night of music, astrology, and the occult. That is how this show is built on our station's website, WUSC.FM. I mentioned the occult earlier. And I said it's more than what you might think it is. I know it conjures up images of smoking incense, altars, smudging mirrors, calling, saying, Mary, seeing if she shows up. But that's not all that we talk about and do with the occult here on this show. Actually, the word occult just means hidden. If something is occulted from view, it is hidden from view. I saw a post on X the other day about how the planet Venus, which was visible in the morning, on this one particular morning, was occulted by a daytime transit
of the moon. So if you are looking up in the morning sky at Venus as the morning star, some might call her Lucifer as the morning star, but there she is up in there in the sky in the morning, and then all of a sudden you don't see her. What's going on? Well, it's because the moon's passing by and occulting that view of Venus. So under the topic of, or the title of the occult on this show, we file all the things that are not typically discussed in the news, maybe not discussed the way that we would like to see them discussed. So we just do that here on this show, talking about politics, geopolitics. Last weekend, for example, and maybe we'll dive back a little bit deeper into this tonight, or just review from last weekend. For example, we were talking about the recent passing of University of South Carolina School of Law donor and now namesake Joseph F. Rice. I just heard the folks on the Gamecock Radio Network on the way in talking about Joe Rice and his grandson is at the game tonight. That's what they were saying. Joe Rice donated $30 million to the law school, and so now the law school is called the Joseph F. Rice School of Law. Joe Rice co-founded his law firm, Motley Rice, with the late Ron Motley. They made a lot of headlines, a lot of money, and a name for themselves for sure, more so perhaps than it already carried in professional circles, by fighting the tobacco companies and winning lawsuits fighting against the tobacco companies. Then Ron Motley turned his attention to September 11th. And as we know, the war, the September 11th, 2001 attacks, charges were prosecuted in various ways. Some ended up in Guantanamo Bay. Some ended up in a spider hole in Iraq. Some ended up in a Pakistan and in a compound in Pakistan. Only discovered through a faux vaccination campaign. Did you know they discovered where Osama bin Laden was through a faux vaccination campaign? Snagged his DNA. They knew that there were male bin Ladens in that compound. That was enough to land a stealth chopper and deploy special forces. They were correct. They were correct. All through that faux vaccination campaign. But some people who allegedly perpetrated 9/11 or helped the perpetrators of 9/11, the hijackers. Some would say that those people who aided and abetted those terrorists escaped justice, escaped any type of punishment at all. There are two men who are agents of the nation, Saudi Arabia. And so Ron Motley, principal of Motley Rice, co-founder along with USC donor Joe Rice, Ron Motley started to organize the families of the victims of the 9/11 terrorist attacks and organized them into a lawsuit. A lawsuit against the nation of Saudi Arabia. And I had heard over the years that especially after Ron Motley's death, this was all just through the grapevine, that after Ron Motley died, no one at the law firm wanted to take up the cause. Nobody at the law firm wanted to spearhead the cause. It sort of fizzled out. There were apparently some staff attorneys
who kept that fire going and kept that case alive in the courts. And it's been in the courts for like 25 years now, obviously. 25 years now. Give or take. But this case, recently, there were some court decisions that resulted in some movement on the case. It stagnated in the courts for a while. It's in the Second Circuit in New York right now. And there will be a hearing on October the 7th for the 9/11 victims. On October the 7th, there will be a hearing in New York about 9/11. Motley Rice will argue on behalf of the plaintiffs, the families of the 9/11 victims, that the case against Saudi Arabia should go to trial. Now, of course, I'm sure that you've been reading this all over in the news. Right, all over the news, especially here around the holiday of September, around the anniversary, rather, of September the 11th and the death of Joe Rice. I'm sure it's been, you've just been inundated with news coverage about the Motley Rice trial against Saudi Arabia. Very interesting. I've not seen any word from the White House. Although, after I posted on X, who knows what sort of coincidences take place, these synchronicities. But after I posted something about this trial proceeding on X, the White House announced a new ambassador to Saudi Arabia, Wesley Hunt, I think it is, a former military guy. And so certainly the White House seems like they're trying to keep things on the up and up with Saudi Arabia, especially as we try to wrangle Iran. Saw some other interesting posts, and it's very interesting to read posts from international accounts on X to see what we might be missing in U.S. media coverage. But this was something along the lines of Saudi Arabia asked China to help with the Houthis in Yemen, and so China turned around and said, and approached Iran and said, "Hey, Iran, do you think you could say something to these Houthis over here and get them to lay off the Saudis?" And there's a point where this is just my personal view. I'm just like, why do we fool with any of this? Like Lawrence of Arabia, this movie's been going on for hundreds of years. More, thousands of years. I'll never forget in that movie when they say something about Arabia, and the actor, I forget his name, he says, "What even is Arabia?" He's like, "This is a name that you people from Europe showed up and gave to this whole region of disparate tribal people. And you just want to call it all Arabia." I suppose because if you have an Assyria, then there's got to be a counterbalance. And I suppose that would be Arabia. Okay, let's take it back to some music. Quick check on the football game. Actually, jumping back to American football here. 16-0 Gamecocks up over the Mississippi State Bulldogs. Right now in the second quarter, let's see, how did that happen? You know, we manifest on this show. Listeners know we manifest on this show. Malik Orson, 51-yard field goal attempt is good. Bro's got 9 points. He's the leading scorer of the game. Hadn't kicked a college field goal going into this game. Now he's got 3 of them, and we're not even at the half yet. No kidding that he won the kicking job this week at practice. 51-yarders. And I was just, you just heard your DJ speculating about whether he'd get tested. And what I had in mind was, is he going to have to kick a long one tonight? 51 yards is a long field goal, if you're wondering. All right,
tell you about some music here. What we got? We got plenty of good rotation. Oh, front and center. Front and center. Without further ado, here's King Gizzard and the Lizard Wizard. Kill for the Steel.

0: That was Cheek Face with Rent Is Down. Right before that, Sun Lux with Endlessly. Before that was Louis, the Child, and Drew Love with Looking for Someone. And right before that, starting out that set, King Gizzard and the Lizard Wizard with Kill for the Steal. You can see all of those songs, the last 10 songs that we played on this station, anytime on our website, WUSC.FM. Even if the automated robots are playing, doing their thing, we'll hand off the station to those automated robots when no DJs are on the air, which is a rare occasion when school's in session. We are fully underway here at the University of South Carolina for the fall 2026 semester, and thus have a full roster of DJs. You can see all of our DJs and their show times on our website, WUSC.FM. We got that fall schedule right there front and center for you. And it's just under that those 10 songs, past 10 songs that we played on the station will play. We've got a blog going for you. You'll see, let's do a little quick little blog roundup and see what's featured there right now. Music. So we got three news articles up on the blog. The most recent is called Music Has Always Been Political. So true. Then before that, We All Owe Each Other Something, Here's Why. That's a provocative title. Now I need to go read that article. Then we have New Age Music, Aligning Your Vibrational Frequency. Yeah, I'm into that too. So, and I've thought every now and then, I've thought about bringing in some like solfeggio frequency music. I know I've talked about that on the air before. Or maybe some soothing tuning bowls. Like some tuning bowls. Sometimes, like, I want to hear it's... I was thinking about it because I was playing some of that, like, ASMR type music. And that's even different than that. Like, if you play, like, ASMR, you know, like, ambiance music. And there's all different types of things. One of the things I like about the ASMR ambiance things on YouTube is the graphics. Like, a lot of times I will definitely choose like which ASMR video to watch by the graphics. Sometimes the title, sometimes I look for like a little clue in the title, maybe the one to watch. But what I'm talking about for the uninitiated is, like, suppose that you got some housework to do and, you know, you need some background noise of some type, but you're not feeling music, not feeling like meditation type thing, but you need something, just some noise. So you can go on YouTube and find these ASMR ambiance videos. At that point, you can be like, well, I want to pretend like I am sweeping my hobbit hole. And you could pretend that you're a hobbit, and you could make your work fun by pretending that you were Bilbo Baggins. Or actually, there is literally that one character who's sweeping when they come back from the adventure. They're coming back. They've just battled orcs. They've thrown the ring. Dude's lost his finger. And they're rolling back up nonchalant, because that's how the fellowship moved. You know, real nonchalant, right? And they're coming back into the Shire. And this one just angry looking guy's like, get off my lawn. You stay off my lawn, you dirty travelers. And they're out there just like, you know, we don't mean any harm, bro, you know? And meanwhile, they're packing heat. They're packing swords that have like dozens of kills etched in the scabbards and everything like that. And this dude's out there with his broom mean mugging him like he's going to do something about it. Anyways, so you could pretend that that's where you're at. You can go on YouTube and just look up like Hobbit ASMR, like the Shire ASMR, and all of a sudden you could be transported there. You could do like a space type thing. You could do like a medieval type thing that would be different than the Hobbit. Like, don't get it twisted. Like the Shire Renaissance Fair, those are two different worlds, friends. Now, you can use magic to teleport back and forth, which is also just, if you find that their ASMR video is not your thing, you can just be like, well, I need to teleport back to the YouTube home screen and find myself in a different world. But those ASMR videos are so interesting because it's like they're not music, but they're rhythmic. Like, they'll definitely put like the same sort of noises on repeat. You know, they'll play like little jingles or something in the background, and there's like clinking of plates or, you know, some sweeping. You might hear like a dragon screeching or something like that. And but it's, so it's rhythmic in a very certain way, and it's not like chaotic necessarily, but it sort of gives that chaos of like, you could do a coffee shop ambiance. Definitely, that's definitely probably for a little more grounded in reality, I guess. But you do like coffee shop or diner ASMR and sit there and listen to sounds of like clinking plates and running water, and, you know, people, if you do the Waffle House ASMR, a fight in the middle of the night, people throwing chairs, people coming in there doing, you know, they should definitely do a Waffle House ASMR video on YouTube. I might have to do that. I might have to go and surreptitiously snag some audio from a Waffle House around here and put it up on YouTube. I don't have a YouTube channel. DJD, Dark Entries Goth Radio, coming up on this station, WUSC FM and HD1 Columbia. 8 o'clock tonight, we're fully expecting DJD to swoop in here, back on the air, do his goth radio show. And now I forget where I was going with that, because I was talking about Waffle House. And I don't know, that's, we'll have to compare notes when it gets in here, I guess. So what was I thinking? Surreptitiously going to Waffle House. I'm gonna have to play some PSAs, and then maybe that will jog my memory. Oh, I know what I was going to say, because I was talking about setting up a YouTube. DJD has been talking about reviving or perhaps setting up a YouTube channel, so I'm going to be listening for news about that during his show. I know I've heard him talk variably about things like streaming, perhaps a Twitch, things like that, but if I heard him correctly over the past couple of shows or so, he was talking about reviving a YouTube channel, something along those lines. I will be sure to ask him when I see him tonight. But let's, as we get into the second hour of my show, we'll check back on the Gamecocks. First, though, we will launder our karma with some PSAs. Keep it locked.
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3: Yo, you can tell them Dub Deasy sent you too. Lot going on in the news, not news, the government, federal government, around the sunsetting of the loophole, the THC hemp loophole that came to us from the Farm Bill of 2018, right? And so that is the, you know, if you recall thinking back from between now and 2018, you've undoubtedly noticed the explosion of CBD hemp products and then all the other sort of gray area products, all the different THCs and CBDs, CBGs, CBCs, etc., etc. Then you have all the THCs, THCA, THC, let's not forget Delta 8. Which contrasts with the Delta 9 THC that we know and love, but it's the Delta 8 something that was not even naturally occurring in the plant. It was synthesized and then sprayed back on to the plant. So there's that. So there hasn't been. It's hard to call what we've seen since 2018 progress. But I would still, what is that term they use? I would still like reluctantly call it progress. And certainly we have more of a conversation these days, including in South Carolina, the topic of THC and marijuana, weed, cannabis has been discussed for the past several years and longer if you count Senator Tom Davis's perennial medical cannabis bills as part of the mainline discussion. Senator Tom Davis should get a lot of credit. I'll give him a lot of credit for pushing the conversation, even having the conversation in South Carolina, and really trying to take the blinders off people who've been blinded by the reefer madness rhetoric over the 20th century and into the 21st century. But anyways, and I've told the story here about calling the Democratic Party several years ago, 2020, and ended up getting into an argument that was totally unsolicited by me with the staffer at the Democratic Party. She hung up on me after telling me that I needed prayer, by the way. And that's where I think the Democrats in South Carolina are at with weed. I believe I've given it all the thought. I've spent many hours thinking about why South Carolina Democrats are not more vocal with any support for weed. And then I realized, I was like, because they don't support weed. They don't support cannabis reform in a few different ways. I think first and foremost, Democrats in this state, I've observed before on the show, are in lockstep with the church in South Carolina. Which church? I've spoken about it before. I've observed it before, but let's not even go there right now tonight. It doesn't matter. But it's the Protestant church. It's a Protestant church. And Democrats in South Carolina are very much Protestants and not keen on weed. There's another element to it, too, which is another curiosity about South Carolina. While Democrats in other parts of the country were calling for defunding the police, not so in South Carolina. To the contrary, people like Jim Clyburn, Democrat from the 6th District, was saying that's crazy talk. We don't want to defund the police. We need to give them more money. And that's because in South Carolina, law enforcement officer positions are jobs. And there's a point where Democrats think jobs are good. Doesn't matter what jobs. Jobs are jobs. Let's give people jobs. Let's get Democrats and church folks in Columbia, South Carolina, in all the right places to hire people. And then we will support anything and everything that equates to jobs. So if that means more money for City of Columbia police officers, then the Democratic Party and the church will get all the right people in all the right places in the City of Columbia government. We'll get them some money to hire some new cops. Jobs. Bam. Democrats deliver on jobs. And so that's another reason why South Carolina Democrats are going to be opposed to cannabis, to weed, because that's a source of revenue for the police officers. And closely related to that, we cannot forget the courts. The courts, the third leg of the stool here in South Carolina, keeping weed illegal, is that all the court programs depend on that revenue. That is easy money for cops and courts in South Carolina to bust somebody for a bag of weed. And so that to me are the sort of the practical and then, you know, the deeper perhaps spiritual reasons. But it's, you know, again, South Carolina always doing our own thing down here. And I think you'd be hard pressed to find another state in this nation. Maybe not. Maybe a few other states around the Southeast are sort of on the same wavelength as far as their Democratic parties. But after a lot of thought and consideration, I have realized that South Carolina Democrats are fully against cannabis reform as a party, as a whole, as a majority of their party. I'm sure there's a few progressives in the bunch, but I think in South Carolina, progressives have learned that maybe from the socialist playbook, that the tallest nail gets hammered down. Like Jim Clyburn, the Jim Clyburn Democrats in South Carolina are not keen on progressives at all. So anyways, they do what Mr. Jim says. And if it's not fighting for weed, oh, here's the other wrinkle before we get to some music. And, you know, I call them like I see them. And I think that in the federal case, Jim Clyburn and his peers in Congress do not want to see cannabis reform unless the Congressional Black Caucus gets every last bit of reform that they ask for, including money for their districts. I think in Congress, there's probably perhaps no bigger opponent, or maybe not opponent, but there is no bigger roadblock right now to cannabis reform than the Congressional Black Caucus. That's just my speculation, just my opinion. All right, we're going to take it back to some music. Here's King Gizzard and the Lizard Wizard right now. And by the way, down at Williams-Brice Stadium, Gamecocks still up on the Mississippi State Bulldogs, 23-14 at the half. Here's King Gizzard and the Lizard Wizard with Super Heavy, Super Critical.

That was Hot Chip with Night and Day. Right before that, Kelly Lee Owens with 132 Techno. Both of those tracks from our esteemed, illustrious library, music library. One physical, one digital. And I'll go ahead and tell you the Hot Chip was physical. And the Kelly Lee Owens, I just heard her the other day. I was working and I was listening to house music on YouTube, just like house music playlists, whatever. And then I changed locations and changed computers and was listening to WUSC, of course, at that point. And but then a Kelly Lee Owens track came on and it really like confused me for a minute, because I was like, I thought I changed to WSC. And then I was like, I am listening to WSC. And I looked on our website, WUSC.fm, to see that the artist that I was listening to was Kelly Lee Owens. And honestly, forget the track that I was listening to now. But anyways, that was her. And she's in our digital library, so if you're like me one day and you're listening to rotation, you might hear her. Or maybe another DJ will discover her and play her on the air. There are other DJs here who are into EDM and techno music. There's now an array of sticky notes here around the station that I'm looking at right now with those kinds of tunes. And I looked to see if I could find anything by any of these artists. Matter of fact, the one that's jumping out at me right now is The Orb. Wish we had some more. I need to go look and see if we got The Orb. I think I've looked before in the music library to see if we have any of The Orb. I really enjoy, there's a couple of Orb albums with Lee Scratch Perry. And one of them is called The Orbserver in the Star House. And one of them is called More Tales from the Orbservatory. And there's like, I think there's like a bonus or like a remix album of that, or maybe like an extended edition album of that, the More Tales one. And then I think there's also an instrumental of the Orbservatory tunes. But may I recommend, if you like The Orb and or you like Lee Scratch Perry, may I recommend those albums? The Orbserver in the Star House and More Tales from the Orbservatory. I was just talking about the observatory here on campus a few minutes ago, and some network related things. Nobody wants to hear about that. Here, you want to hear about Carolina football going on tonight right now down at Williams-Brice Stadium. It looks like, if my sources are correct, it's still halftime at Williams-Brice Stadium. Your Gamecocks are on top of the Mississippi State Bulldogs. Now, there we go. Third quarter has, looks like just starting the third quarter now. But it is 23-14. Carolina Gamecocks winning this contest right now over the Mississippi State Bulldogs. They were talking on the radio tonight about a wild thing that happened in Nashville with Vanderbilt versus NC State. NC State had the game locked up. All they had to do was run out the play clock, and quarterback, I didn't see what happened, but by all descriptions, quarterback ran around in ways that he didn't need to do, and ended up Vanderbilt stripped the ball and scored a touchdown because they were right there deep in NC State territory, and Vanderbilt won the game in the final seconds. So, you know, There's a day and age where hearing that Vanderbilt was good in football, you'd have been like, what are you smoking, bro? What are you smoking? And let me get some, because Vanderbilt going to be good in football? I mean, on paper, it's kind of remarkable that they weren't better than they've been. Although I remember I spent some time in Nashville, and I remember hearing while I was there that the model at that school was that they did not have an athletics department. I don't know if that was true then or if it's still true today, but there was a distinction made anyways that
between Vanderbilt and other SEC schools. Vanderbilt's a private school. It's not like South Carolina, dirty South public school here. But anyways, so they put the academics first there. They always have. And it was described to me at the time that everything athletics went through the chancellor's office up there. And but there's obviously a lot of money in that town. And, you know, Nashville's got a lot going for it. If I were, you know, thinking about playing college football, certainly it's definitely for a long time, it was a place where you could be a big fish in a small pond if you're a superstar on the Vanderbilt football team. But, you know, still the SEC, so you're still going to get, you know, put to the test in that way. But there's plenty to do in Nashville. Things, you know, plenty going on. I dare say there's more to do in Nashville, Tennessee than there is in Columbia, South Carolina. I could be wrong about that. Maybe I'm not getting an invitation somewhere. It's been a long time playing that techno set. It's been a long time since I found myself in a warehouse that I did not know if I was supposed to be there or not. Did not know if we had permission to be there or not. But anyways, I'm sure those things are still going on. If they are, you can send me a DM. Maybe I'll show up. All right, let's take it back to some tunes right now. Third quarter clock is ticking right now. 14 minutes left of the third. Gamecocks 23-14 over Mississippi State. And we will right now. I saw a butterfly. I've been seeing, I think, what are the Gulf. I think they're called Gulf Fritterlings. I'm not sure if I'm getting that name right, but Fritillaries, I think, might be the name of them. Something like that. These kind of late summer, early fall butterflies. They look like monarchs. They're orange. They have black spots on them. And I have like a meadow of passion flower at my house. And passion flowers, by the way, are beautiful flowers. And every year, I didn't see them last year, actually, because I was looking for them, but this year, right on cue, I'm seeing these Gulf Fritillary butterflies showing up and giving my passion flower plants a lot of attention. They like to, I guess, lay their eggs there, and I'm sure if I go look out there tomorrow, I'll probably see some caterpillars crawling around my passion flower. Right now, here is Wings of a Butterfly by Sesame Girl.

That was The Best with No Joy. Right before that was Venturing with Downtown. And right before that, Sesame Girl with Wings of a Butterfly. Now, I meant to tell y'all, during that last set, the set right before that one, we heard from Hot Chip. And what jumped out to me on the review from that album, on the RIYL recommended if you like line, there was several artists listed, and one of them was LCD Sound System. And that reminded me that LCD Sound System is playing the Shaky Knees Festival, and that WUSC DJs are there covering the Shaky Knees Festival. And what reminded me specifically was that we just posted our station at WUSC FM on Instagram. Same handle on X, by the way. But at WUSC FM on Instagram, we just posted a day ago about our coverage of the Shaky Knees Festival. You can go and check us out there. We are, we got, it says 5 DJs, 1 festival, 3-day coverage, Shaky Knees, artists to watch for, Hot Mulligan, Blood Orange, Peach Pit, LCD Sound System, Pavement, and many more. And right now, I can see, looking at our story, it is chock full of contributions from our DJs covering the Shaky Knees Festival going down in Atlanta, Georgia this weekend. So if you want to catch up, if you want to live vicariously through our DJs, you can do that by checking out our WUSC FM Instagram story now, tonight. You could do that playing along at home as you listen to this station, as we eagerly await DJ D of Dark Entries Goth Radio from 8 to 10 on this station. And we got a full moon coming up. Got a full moon coming up next weekend. We should be able to see the moon pretty bright and shiny up in the sky right now here in Columbia, right over Williams-Brice Stadium, although cloud cover earlier was looking a little bit discouraging for all the stargazers in the house. Matter of fact, let's check in. What's going on down at Williams-Brice Stadium? Uh-oh. Mississippi State Bulldogs catching up. They're now within 2 points of our Gamecocks. Gamecocks still got the lead, 23-21 over the Mississippi State Bulldogs with 8:18 left in the third quarter, according to the clock that I'm seeing up here. Time is weird because, like, we've got delays on this station, built-in delays, and there's also physics to account for, and then the fact that this clock that I'm looking at has its own sort of, like, it's on its own little refresh schedule, so could be a little bit further along into the game now. But 23-21, South Carolina Gamecocks still holding the lead over the Mississippi State Bulldogs here in Columbia. I did find one little full moon article, and it's by somebody new. So I observed this before. Sometimes when the lunations are several days away still, and we're still a week out from this full moon, it's a little bit harder to find good astrology articles just because the astrologers are writing them, haven't published them quite yet. And of course, you know, astrologers got to pick the right time to hit that publish button, of course. But I do have this one new moon, full moon article pulled up. I'm just kind of contemplating whether I should jump into that or get back to some tunes. I think what I'm going to do is defer that. It's a new author. I have not read the article yet, and so I don't want to accidentally utter some incantation that's going to turn somebody's prince into a frog, something like that. And we can do that. And this is, the great power is entrusted to us on this radio station. I saw some Remy Wolf in rotation, so I think I'm going to throw that track on and perhaps bid you adieu for the evening as Hoped Crops Pass with DJ D here coming in for Goth Radio.

his goth radio show from 8 to 10 on this station. And it's just been something I've been pushing around in my mind. I feel like sometimes I think about, should I say this on the radio? Should I even get into it? And then I'm like, maybe somebody else is going through it too or had this experience. But has anybody ever had the experience where you cross paths with somebody and you can't tell if they greatly dislike you, like you really annoy them, like there's something about you, you don't even know what you did. You just know you it's something you can just tell that for some reason you agitate this person who you don't know, you never really met, haven't had really any interactions, but maybe there's something that you do, maybe there's something that, you know, brings you together. You know you're going to cross paths with this person at some point. And but nonetheless, it's like hard to even call them an acquaintance, actually. But you still pick up on this vibe, like something that you do like agitates them, but you can't figure out, does it agitate them in a way that makes them not like me? Or actually, does this person have a crush on me? Is that like, or is it both at once? Is that what agitation is? Is that what that person is dealing with, trying to decide? Like, do I have that? I don't typically have that problem where I have to decide whether I like somebody or not. Although, ironically, as I'm talking about this, now I'm sort of thinking, like, maybe I feel the same way. Like, this person agitates me. But, like, I can't decide how I feel about that agitation. Anyways, just putting it out there. Here's Remy Wolf with Bottle.

All right, that was Remy Wolf with Bottle from Rotation. Stoked that we have Remy Wolf in Rotation. Rotation is just crushing, like, it always is. It always is, but it's always, like, a great joy to come in here and be like, well, we got them in Rotation right now. It's Remy Wolf in Rotation here on WUSC with Bottle, that last track. Now, per that last little conversation topic, I'm a little worked up now, really working on the question. This question's really working on me, like whether you can have a crush on someone and also not like them at the same time. It feels like that could work out in some real interesting ways, to like have these passionate feelings about someone, fully agitated, and it's this mix of like crush and dislike all swirling together. Is that what's going on? I don't even know. I'm trying to make sense of it. Have these interactions recently, trying to make sense of them. But if anybody's got any thoughts, it's a little bit late now, coming up on the last minute of this show, to call in with opinions, but give some thought. I feel like I keep teasing the idea of doing like a relationship segment, like missed connections. That's always fun, like missed connections. I should start doing something like that, like taking missed connections somewhere. I guess DMs, people would give up a little bit of anonymity with that. But anyways, we got to think about that. We gotta level up the romance in this town. Columbia's not romantic enough. We got to level up the romance in this town is what we got to do. All right, well, I am looking around and not seeing yet DJD in his corporeal form, so I know what to do. We got just the remedy for that. Our summoning ritual for DJD of Dark Entries Goth Radio here coming up sooner than you can shake a stick at it on this station. I'm sure from 8 to 10, you are tuned in to WUSC FM and HD1 Columbia. And let's go ahead and let's petition Hestia, goddess of the hearth, and get the housekeeping out of the way for DJD so he can come right in here and start playing his gothy tunes for you. First, though, we'll do the summoning ritual to get him here safely from the other side. Here's Eagles of Death Metal with Eagles Goth.